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0: 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My name's Mike D and I'm about to get money. 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
1: He yelled,
0: "Dig him up
1: and let's do fly." 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
0: I'm Mike D and I get respect. 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
1: MCA was with it and he's my ace. So I grabbed a piano player and I punched him in the face. Piano

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It's your host, Mackenzie Harden. Right out the gate, we're going to give you a chance to score $25 thanks to Sterling United Federal Credit Union with our Hot 96 Cash App keyword. 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Step number one is listen to Hot 96 and get the keyword. It is flea, F-L-E-A, like flea that's on an animal, not flea like run away. F-L-E-A. 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Enter that in and qualify.

The National Weather Service in Paducah has issued a severe thunderstorm warning for central Spencer County in southwestern Indiana, northeastern Davis County in northwestern Kentucky until 8:15 p.m. At 7:37 p.m., a severe thunderstorm was located 7 miles northwest of Rockport, moving east at 20 miles per hour. Expected hazards include 60 miles per hour wind gusts and penny-size hail. This is a radar-indicated threat. The following impacts are expected. Expect damage to roofs, siding, and trees. Locations impacted include Rockport, Grandview, Christney, Troy, and Whiteman. Repeating, a severe thunderstorm warning has been issued until 8:15 p.m. for the following county: Spencer, Indiana, and Davis, Kentucky.

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That's a wrap for me tonight. Thanks so much for tuning in to your Thursday edition of the Hot 96 Night Show. It's your host, Mackenzie Hart, signing off for now. 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
1: Are baby showers for women only? It's Clay McKenzie here in the Hot 96 Morning Show. I'm trying to figure that out because, one, I'm having a baby in September.
2: Correct.
1: And two, we are trying to put down a list of people that are going to be invited to this baby shower. But all I've ever known on the man side of it is that women go to this.
2: For sure. Yeah.
1: But I don't know if men go to this.
2: I'd say, like, historically, bridal showers, baby showers have been around the bride or the mother.
1: Right.
2: So it is a lot of girls.
1: Yes.
2: But I feel like a more modern approach that's happening now is like a couple's shower.
1: Right.
2: Because you're both the parents.
1: Right.
2: And a lot of times I feel like the husband or the father or the partner, whatever, is like included in some way. Like they come to like open the gifts and say thank you.
1: Right.
2: Type thing. But either way.
1: I know that if it's going to be just women only,
2: mm-hmm.
1: then the guys usually have what they call a diaper party.
2: I've seen that.
1: They get the boys together, they get some beers, and the only way that they can join in with the future dad is if they have diapers to bring.
2: Right, because what are you going to use when you have a baby?
1: Diapers.
2: Absolutely.
1: Tons of diapers.
2: Yes.
1: So I might have that.
2: Cool.
1: Right, but I do plan on being at this baby shower because, you know.
2: It's also your baby.
1: Yeah, I want to be part of it. I want to be part of this baby's life.
2: I mean, you went halfsies, so like yeah, exactly. you deserve to be there. Yeah.
1: Yes. Going to share my last name. But I think historically it's been women, but I could be wrong. I don't know how any other baby showers have gone down. I've never been to a baby shower personally.
2: Yeah.
1: Never been invited. That's your fault, not mine. But I'm trying to figure out, like, if guys do go to this, what do? They just, like, stick around and... I really don't know. What do you do at a baby shower?
2: Yeah.
1: Honestly. If you have ever been to a baby shower, you're a guy, text in 82474 and let me know what you did. Maybe it was your baby's baby shower,
2: sure.
1: or maybe you were just invited just because, but are they meant for women only, or am I missing something? Call us 812-491-9468. 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
1: We all understand, or at least we think we understand, what moms really want for Mother's Day. But have you asked them what they want? And really ask them, because they're going to give you like, oh, it doesn't matter. Or, you know, I just want to be left alone. That might be true. But I think we found the actual answer from this poll. It's Clay and McKenzie here in the Hot 96 Morning Show. Still got, you know, another week or two until Mother's Day. I can't even remember the actual date of Mother's Day.
2: It's like the second Sunday.
1: Something like that.
2: But you need to prepare.
1: Right.
2: Don't do things last minute. This is your mom.
1: Yes.
2: She is everything. She's the glue that holds your family together.
1: Absolutely.
2: She's your best friend and definitely will be as you get older. So prepare.
1: Yes.
2: And get her something special.
1: And take care of her. And in this poll of 2,000 people of American moms of kids under 19 ask what they actually want and truly need this year. And according to those mothers, you can't even buy the number one thing that they've asked, because 42% of moms say the number one thing they need is more personal time to rest and recharge to help ease their day-to-day mental load.
2: Okay.
1: Go send them out to the mall or go get them a pedicure, manicure.
2: Yeah, you could help with that. Yeah, like here's some you time type of stuff. Mm-hmm. Massage is always. Everybody loves a good massage. And moms need them.
1: Yes. Ugh. Yes.
2: Pedicures are great too. Facials maybe.
1: Mm-hmm.
2: Yeah. Maybe set her up a little spa day.
1: Absolutely. And you know, just a quick plug here, you know we're qualifying people all this week for the Hot Mama Prize Pack, which a lot of them are facials or something along
2: like
1: the lines.
2: Like self-care.
1: And we got a card for Fusion Spa. We got a card from Sugarholics.
2: Yep.
1: We got a facial from The Only Facial. I'm just saying, you have three chances to qualify every day this week to try to win that.
2: Yeah, and that'll cover you for Mother's Day. And it's got great stuff.
1: Mom would be so happy to have that. 9:15, 12:15, and 3:15. But take care of your mama, because she's important.
2: Yep.
1: And, you know, if she says, don't leave me alone, then obviously you don't leave her alone.
2: Maybe she wants quality time.
1: That's fine, too.
2: And then make dinner.
1: Just tell her no chores. Don't cook.
2: Yes.
1: You just relax today.
2: That's right.
1: Cook for your mom. Get her something nice. Go get a pedicure or manicure for her. Or a facial or a massage. But
2: treat yourself.
1: She is not doing any chores today or that day. You know what? Just don't let her do anything today. We'll count today as an extra Mother's Day if you're listening right now. But also Mother's Day, don't let her do anything. Let her relax and ease her way into the day, because she deserves
2: it. That's right.
1: 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Just let us know. 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
0: 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I mean, I don't see what she sees, but maybe it's cause I'm wearing your cologne.
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4: Oh, yes.
3: Because I'm telling you, there's some good stuff on there. Got some hidden gems that are in Marketplace. Let's start with this one. It is being sold out in Sturgis, Kentucky. It is a 20-foot new storage container.
4: Lord have mercy.
3: You know what those containers are, right? Big metal boxes.
4: Yeah. Okay.
3: 20 feet.
4: Dang.
3: Put a lot of stuff in there.
4: It's for sale, right? Like, this isn't a rent situation. Okay.
3: That's right.
4: Man, it's going to be expensive.
3: Yeah. It features 20 feet in length. It's wind and watertight. Solid steel construction. Wooden floor, ventilated, and it's ideal for storage, job sites, equipment, or conversion projects.
4: I have no idea. I think you know me well enough to know that this is not up my alley.
3: Could be.
4: I mean, I just have no idea. Like, what would I even use this for? I ain't doing no construction. Mm-mm.
3: At the moment, you're not.
4: Yeah, true. I'm going to say, I have no idea, $2,500.
3: It's actually very cheap, $75.
4: Oh my gosh, let me see it. I'm thinking it's huge.
3: It is huge. It's 20 feet in length and it's a storage
4: container.
3: Okay,
4: that's what I was imagining.
3: Yeah, that's it. Yeah, they're selling it for cheap.
4: There's no way.
3: Yeah, good deal right there.
4: Is that like super affordable material or something? Because that's what I was imagining and that thing is ginormous. That's why I thought it was so expensive.
3: It must be. It's pretty cheap right now, so I don't know.
4: Hey,
3: I don't know what they usually go for. Yeah, seriously, take it away from
4: them. That's a good bargain.
3: Very good bargain. All right, our second item is a vintage wiener dog planter.
4: Okay,
3: it's in great condition.
4: Sure.
3: Put plants in it, and it's in the shape of a wiener dog arching his back. And
4: thank you for painting that picture for me.
3: Well, I've got to.
4: Okay. Yes,
3: it is hot dog colored.
4: Okay.
3: So it's a brown wiener dog.
4: Okay, sure.
3: Looks like a happy boy.
4: Aww.
3: He just loves plants.
4: I'm going to say $20.
3: $25, actually.
4: Okay.
3: Look how cute this thing is.
4: Oh, that's interesting.
3: It's adorable.
4: Yeah.
3: Adorable.
4: Yeah, it straight up is like a hot dog with a face on it.
3: Really is. It's so it's a wiener dog, and he's holding a basket that's attached to his body, and the basket is the planter.
4: It's an odd shape, I will say.
3: It's a talking piece. That's
4: yes,
3: for sure.
4: Yes, yes.
3: Conversation piece right there.
4: For sure.
3: And finally, Mackenzie, we have a vintage McDonald's pizza cutter.
4: Okay.
3: McDonald's had pizza in the 90s.
4: I was going to say, wait a second.
3: Yeah, and you really won't find anything like this anymore. It's a rare pizza cutter from McDonald's in the 90s.
4: Wow.
3: Used, good condition. It looks like it's a pizza cutter. It's got one side that's got jagged edges, another side that is flat, sharp looking. I don't think it's too sharp. It's plastic. But it also has McDonald's logo on it with pizza and a phone number for a McDonald's.
4: Sure.
3: From back in the day. Being sold out from Owensboro.
4: I'm going to say, again, like a pizza cutter would be no big deal. But since it's vintage and McDonald's doesn't even do pizza anymore, I think I'm going to go like $15.
3: $20.
4: Okay.
3: Very close. Very
4: close.
3: Yeah,
4: I was close.
3: Yeah, so it looks like this pizza cutter, the phone number on it is for is this the Frederica location?
4: Oh, that's kind of cool.
3: Yeah, Frederica Street location.
4: Okay, little piece of history, Owensboro.
3: Piece of tri-state history right there.
4: That's kind of cool.
3: Very cool.
4: $20. $20, there you go.
3: In stock. Right on. So if you love pizza and McDonald's, like, this is the perfect gift for you.
4: Bingo.
3: Again, crazy cool things being sold on Marketplace.
4: Always. And I think you as a parent, having a child, understand that children will probably break things.
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1: We're talking with Mackenzie here about her engagement. She is freshly engaged to her boyfriend, Tyler, now fiance,
2: yes.
1: Tyler.
2: I know, it's crazy.
1: It's Clay and Mackenzie here on the Hot 96 Morning Show. It is a hot topic, but since it was asked before Christmas.
2: Yeah.
1: I need to know, does Tyler still need to get you Christmas gifts, regardless of him asking you to marry him?
2: Duh. Absolutely.
1: Oh, okay. Yeah. I want to know why.
2: Yeah. Well, because I'm the most important thing in his life.
1: And that's why he gave you a ring. Boom. Christmas gift.
2: True.
1: The best Christmas gift you could possibly ask for.
2: But this was like very much the cherry on top. And I'm glad it happened around the holidays. I know we talked about this. I told him, like, do not ask me on a holiday.
1: Right.
2: Don't do it.
1: Don't do it.
2: Too cliche. No offense, but just like, not my vibe.
1: Yeah.
2: But it's cool that like now we get to go to all these Christmas parties and like we get to talk about it. So I'm like, oh, yay.
1: Show me the ring. Boom.
2: Yeah. Right it there. Was a very nice present, I guess I will say.
1: Uh-huh.
2: But now
1: you're still expecting Christmas.
2: Yeah,
1: gifts.
2: But nothing big.
1: Gotcha.
2: Like he doesn't need to come home with this like crazy whatever. And again, you struggle too. We share the same money, share the same Amazon account, share the same address.
1: Yep.
2: Share the same living space. So, tough. Like, it is difficult to get surprises around your significant other.
1: Yeah.
2: So, I don't expect anything crazy. And he literally got something for me the other day. And he was like, I got you a Christmas present. So, of course, he announced it. And I said, okay, well, give it to me. You know, and it's like second week of December. And he's like, no. And I'm like, yes. And he's like, okay.
1: Wow.
2: So, he just gives it to me. Yeah. So, we're both bad about that, though.
1: Gotcha.
2: Like saving the present.
1: Okay.
2: Yeah.
1: I don't know if it were me, I don't know if I would get any Christmas presents.
2: Well,
1: it's the ring. The ring is the Christmas gift.
2: Is it?
1: Yes. Yes, it is. Because rings aren't cheap.
2: No, you're right.
1: Especially if you go all out for a ring.
2: You're right.
1: And since it was so close to Christmas.
2: It was.
1: That would use up most of the Christmas gift money.
2: You're like, your allowance is gone.
1: Yeah.
2: Sorry.
1: You know what? I'm proud to admit I'm a cheapskate. I like saving
2: money. And
1: that's
2: money. Okay. A good bargain.
1: Right.
2: Is a good bargain.
1: And I would somehow try to convince Katie, my wife, that this would be good enough for the Christmas gift. And I think I would somehow be able to get away with it. Now, of course, me being a softie, I'd probably have to have like a few things put in the stocking.
2: Oh, yeah.
1: Like, well, you know, this is your Christmas gift, but also like,
2: you want to have something to open.
1: I love you more. And, you know, here's a little stocking stuff.
2: Right. For sure.
1: So that would be me. But Christmas gift number one and only one would probably have to be the ring. That's just me, though. I am cheap.
2: It's okay.
1: Is it?
2: Everybody's
1: got a
2: different...
1: Doesn't sound like it's okay over there.
2: Well,
1: Mackenzie's thinking, oh my God, if that were me, I would break up with him.
2: Yeah, Tyler just better not listen to you. That's all I'm thinking.
1: You know what? I'm going to have a little conversation with him.
2: I don't think so.
1: I just need to give him some advice because, you know, we're already 2 years ahead of you guys. And
2: okay, fair.
1: By the time you guys get married, we'll probably be three and a half. I'm going to give him all the advice I can give to prepare him for what he's about to witness and live through.
2: I can't wait.
1: And he's going to be just fine.
2: Yeah, he's going to be fine. Either way, he's going to be fine.
1: Maybe I'm wrong, though. Text in 82474. Would a engagement ring be considered the only Christmas gift if it's around this time of year?
2: Mm-hmm.
1: Or should there be more Christmas presents? Am I just being the cheap one here? 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
1: We've all heard the phrase touch grass.
2: Yes.
1: But it might actually be a good thing for you. Literally.
2: Oh.
1: Yeah.
2: Good.
1: Go touch grass.
2: Let's all do it.
1: It's Clay and McKenzie here in the Hot 96 Morning Show. And I can think of two reasons why this is a good thing. One, I've heard of the term grounding. Have you ever heard of grounding?
2: I have.
1: It's where you basically walk outside barefoot and your natural body charge matches up with the earth's charge. It's like,
2: yeah,
1: I don't know what all goes into it, but apparently the positive charge, negative charge, whatever charge,
2: yeah,
1: electrical stuff,
2: I don't know about that,
1: combines and
2: just
1: it's
2: like
1: supposed
2: nature
1: to, yeah, it's supposed,
2: you're supposed to do it in the morning.
1: It's supposed to help your body and make you feel better, and
2: Slime.
1: My stepmother can tell you all about it because she does it, and now my dad is doing it. I'm like,
2: love it,
1: Dad. I can't imagine you walking outside in the grass barefoot.
2: But
1: maybe
2: okay.
1: Cowboy boots, but not barefoot.
2: Right.
1: But it turns out that a new study of its kind involved over 50,000 people from 58 countries.
2: Wow.
1: So very, very widespread of a study. And okay. It shows contact with nature helps people develop a more positive body image.
2: Interesting.
1: So having that higher self-compassion promotes greater body appreciation and life satisfaction. It is healthy to touch grass.
2: Right. I didn't know for that particular reason. I mean, I'm sure there's tons of benefits. And that one just happens to have a connection. But
1: right.
2: Super cool.
1: It's something about being in nature, touching nature in that way, that really makes you think and appreciate what you have.
2: I was going to say, maybe you're just a lot more grateful. You're like, wow, like
1: yeah.
2: This whole universe exists and so do I. I need to have more grace with myself. I need to be kinder to myself. Maybe it's that kind of narrative.
1: Right. And I feel like, you know, for people that live in the city most of the time and they spend most of their time in the city, they kind of forget about that.
2: Fair.
1: But there's so much to do when it comes to just going to a park or something.
2: Oh, yeah.
1: Getting in that nature. Like, for example, I live pretty close out to the state hospital grounds.
2: Nice.
1: And my wife, Katie, and I, we love to go out there and take walks. And just even getting off of the pathway, just going into the grass itself, it just, I don't know, it makes you feel a little bit better, just more calm.
2: I like it.
1: The water out there, they've got a couple lakes out there with, like, all these like geese and ducks, and
2: yeah.
1: It's just sweet to see like nature right there inside the city.
2: I agree.
1: Just like a breath of fresh air, even outside of Evansville.
2: Yeah, we have a lot of little gems, like just really nice areas in the tri-state to go touch some grass.
1: Yeah, like the bluegrass out there at, I think that's Warwick County. Pretty sure.
2: Yeah. Your guess is as good as mine.
1: Yes. Even out there, like that huge area, that bluegrass wildlife.
2: Yeah.
1: So nice. It's just nice to get out to nature. And once you do it, you'll feel so much better. It's just a breath of fresh air away from city life.
2: And now's the time. I mean, weather is getting nicer.
1: Yeah.
2: You can do it. I can do it. We'll all do it. Let's go touch grass.
1: You're not much of a nature girly, but...
2: No, not really.
1: You should do it.
2: I enjoy, yes, kind of like what you talked about. Like, take me on a walk. Yes, let me just look around. Do I want to camp? No. Mm. But I will walk around and enjoy.
1: Mackenzie actually has panic attacks when she doesn't see pavement.
2: I mean, if I would be the one that gets, like, lost in the woods. If there was no trail... I would be in trouble.
1: She would be so upset.
2: You may not find me.
1: No. Nope.
2: I may not find anything.
1: Put an air tag on her. We'll find her. 812-491-9468. Text in 82474. We're talking nature here in the tri-state. Where do you like to go to enjoy a breath of fresh air here in the tri-state? It's Hot 96.
2: And I think you as a parent having a child understand that children will probably break things.

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2: As you know, my wife Katie is expecting. We are going to have a little girl here in September, so we're very excited, and we definitely need some parenting tips before we get to that point. It's Clay McKenzie here in the Hot 96 Morning Show, and I found a thread online, McKenzie, of just some parenting and grandparenting tips that people say work.
3: Love it.
2: So I want to see if, you know, maybe you did something like this whenever you were growing up.
3: Okay.
2: That your parents put on you that worked, or maybe your grandparents did this.
3: For sure.
2: I'll just start off with how my grandmother got me to eat carrots.
3: Okay.
2: AKA something healthy.
3: Yeah.
2: Because I was a very picky eater as a child.
3: Mm-hmm.
2: I'm probably still a little picky now, but I'm way better off than I was.
3: Right. As most people do kind of grow out of the kid stuff of, I will only eat chicken nuggets.
2: Yes. But I mean, I will only still eat chicken nuggets.
3: Like, they are great.
2: But I am starting to eat salads now.
3: Love that for you.
2: Go me.
3: Which is crazy.
2: Love it.
3: Mr. No Green.
2: I know. Working on it. But yeah, she had me eat carrots with peanut butter.
3: Yeah.
2: And that's the only way I eat carrots now to this day.
3: And that's okay.
2: Yes.
3: I do that with apples. I totally use almond butter.
2: Yeah. It's good stuff. Apples, sometimes I'll even drizzle a little honey on it.
3: Ooh.
2: It's really good. Adds a little sweetness to it. But this thread that I found had some really good tips as to how to get kids to do stuff like this.
3: Okay.
2: One person said, as a child, bedtime was 8 o'clock, but my mom would let you leave the light on until 8:30, but only if you were reading.
3: Yeah.
2: And it helped the kids settle prior to falling asleep, and it promoted reading.
3: No, I like that.
2: I like that, too. You know, if you're gonna stay up, don't have any screens on.
3: For sure.
2: You can only read. And, you know, it does make you a little sleepier.
3: It'll help you wind down, totally.
2: Right. So I like that. You're getting smarter and you're sleepier at the same time.
3: Yep.
2: I love that. Another person wrote in saying, when it came to sharing, specifically treats or similar, one sibling was to cut the item and the other sibling got to choose. Basically the most fair division of assets you've ever seen.
3: That is genius.
2: I like that. I'm going to have my first child here in September, so I'll keep that one in the back pocket.
3: Yeah, as an older sister, I totally was like, yeah, I'll share with you.
2: Right.
3: But I stockpiled all of it on my side, and I gave my little brother the scraps, and I was like, what are you going to do about it?
2: Yeah.
3: You know?
2: Oh,
3: those are the days.
2: Poor kid.
3: Now he's 6'4 and can beat me up, so I'm nicer to him now.
2: And he eats more.
3: Yeah, for sure. He gets the bigger portions, yeah.
2: Jeez. Your brother's huge.
3: Seriously.
2: I don't think I've ever met your brother.
3: He's my little brother. Yeah.
2: Not so little.
3: It's crazy.
2: Wow. Okay. One more to throw at you. This one says, they broke chores down into simple tasks to do every day. We were allowed to snack, but we had to get started within 30 minutes. We'd spend maybe 20 to 40 minutes max on chores every day, with the weekend being saved for big chores like bathroom cleaning.
3: Interesting.
2: Basically, it saved from having to scramble all weekend cleaning or making it really easy to clean up if we wanted to have friends over.
3: I mean, I do think, like, teach your kids how to do stuff, because then they go off to college if they're not taught and mom and dad do literally everything for them, wash their clothes, clean their room, and they do not know how to survive.
2: Right.
3: So I think, yeah, they still need to have their childhood. They still need to be carefree and do all the things that kids should do. But clean your room, make your bed, like, you know, clean up the bathroom.
2: A little responsibility doesn't hurt.
3: Totally.
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1: Mackenzie does a duck's quack echo.
2: Oh, my.
1: Interesting, right?
2: Yeah.
1: It's time for Factor Cap, and we've got three little bits of trivia to get through, and Mackenzie's on the hot seat today, so she will answer fact if she believes it's a true statement, or if it's fake in her mind, she will say cap.
2: Mm-hmm.
1: And so we'll start with that one. The sound of a duck's quack doesn't echo. Is that fact or cap?
2: Oh, no. Are ducks ever inside or in a place where you could test that theory?
1: I think science has done this.
2: Okay.
1: They were curious. Quack.
2: So I'm gonna say cap. Like, it's still a noise.
1: That's correct.
2: Okay.
1: However, it is a myth that the duck's quack doesn't echo. Ducks quack do echo, but their sound patterns may make them a little harder to distinguish in some environments.
2: Okay. But they echo because it's a sound.
1: Yes.
2: All right.
1: It's just faint.
2: Cool.
1: For some reason it's faint.
2: Love that.
1: Okay. Second factor cap.
2: Okay.
1: A polar bear's fur is actually white.
2: Cap. I don't know why.
1: Correct.
2: I just feel like I've heard something about it not being white.
1: A polar bear's fur is transparent and its skin is black. The fur appears white because it reflects light.
2: Oh my gosh.
1: Mm-hmm.
2: So if they weren't... Oh, it reflects light. Okay.
1: Like,
2: I'm thinking like they're
1: like grandma's
2: on...
1: hair. You know, it's not white. It's just transparent.
2: It's okay. Yeah. It's just
1: shining light.
2: Okay.
1: Shine light.
2: That's
1: like a bear.
2: Crazy.
1: All right. You're two for two so far. Good job.
2: Okay.
1: Two guesses.
2: Love it.
1: All right. Third and final factor cap. The human stomach gets a new lining every 3 to 4 days.
2: Ooh, 3 to 4 days seems fast. Ooh, I don't know.
1: Ask me after a bender in...
2: Yeah, no doubt.
1: ...in Nashville.
2: No doubt. I'll say fact.
1: Correct! 3 for 3 today!
2: Wow, okay!
1: The stomach's lining regenerates frequently to prevent it from being digested by its own acids.
2: Oh, gross. Okay, cool. I'm glad the body just does its thing.
1: Right.
2: I don't want to know.
1: Just imagine, like, needing to write down a note. Well, I guess it's time to regenerate the stomach lining today.
2: No. I need you to just take care of that. I gotta live my life.
1: Right.
2: I got too much going on.
1: Right. Just go ahead and do that for me while you're at it.
2: Thank you.
1: Appreciate it. 3 for 3 for Mackenzie.
2: Heck yeah.
1: Yeah.
2: Okay.
1: Go buy a lottery ticket.
2: It's a good day. And I think you as a parent... Having a child, understand that children will probably break things.

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1: Clay McKenzie here on the Hot 96 Morning Show. Everybody has decorated for Christmas.
2: Right.
1: Lights are up, ornaments up. But apparently, this trend is taking off where people will have minimalist Christmas trees, which means they are bare. They've got nothing on them, no lights, no ornaments. A lot of celebrities are doing this, like Julianne Moore, Michelle Pfeiffer, Victoria Beckham, even Khloe Kardashian.
2: I'm just
1: ditching ornaments and tinsel. They want a clean, calm look of a Christmas tree. It's stress-free.
2: Go in the woods.
1: Go in the woods.
2: Go in the woods, in the wilderness. Go outside and observe nature.
1: Yeah.
2: Why do you want a bear? Literally, isn't it the point? That's the tradition itself, is like spending time with your family, putting the ornaments and the decorations on the tree.
1: You could, or you could just put a tree up.
2: I don't get it. I'm sorry. I'm like,
1: well, here's the reason. They say it saves money, it reduces clutter, and it works better for homes with kids or pets, which I could promise you it would be great to not have ornaments and stuff on a tree if you've got pets. I know that in particular because my favorite ornament was destroyed by my cat, Sodi.
2: Tisk, tisk.
1: She is so lucky
2: She's
1: that I love her.
2: She's a naughty girl.
1: She is. She is. But you know what I did anyway? Threw that ornament away, and the cat is still around.
2: Right. Like, what are you going to do?
1: Yeah.
2: What are you going to do?
1: I can't do anything. It's her world that we live in. But I understand it from that point. Money saved, you know, no clutter.
2: Here's the thing. I'm not going to judge. Like, if someone is listening and they call in and they give their spiel about, here's why my Christmas tree is bare. Okay.
1: Okay.
2: To each their own. Celebrities, I don't want to hear it. It saves money. You have more money than all of us.
1: Right.
2: I don't want to hear that it saves money. Like, use another excuse. If you like the whole minimalist thing, whatever, or the cats or kids thing, whatever. But I'm like, don't you dare tell me, Khloe Kardashian, that you are on a budget.
1: I just love a bare tree. I love it.
2: It's always something.
1: It's always
2: something.
1: I'm like,
2: can we just do normal things, please?
1: No, never. Why would we do normal things?
2: Right.
1: It's terrible.
2: Right.
1: But if you are doing the bear tree trend, let us know. Text in 82474. You can also call 812-491-9468. We want to know the reason why, too. Why do you have a naked Christmas tree? It's Hot 96.
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1: So, Clay, I'm trying to make progress in the wedding planning department, right? We've talked about that.
2: Yes.
1: And wedding planning is one thing, but then you've got all the extra stuff, especially as a bride, like your bridal shower, and then you also have your bachelorette party, right?
2: True.
1: So, bachelorette party, but Tyler also wants to go on a bachelor party. Do we kill two birds with one stone and do them together, or do we do them separately? Because I feel like it's kind of a thing now that people are doing combined parties.
2: Is Clay McKenzie here on the Hot 96 Morning Show? So what are you leaning towards?
1: So at first I did say we should just do it together. But then I was like, wait, what if like the girls went a little earlier and we got in like 2 or 3 days of girly time? Then you guys joined for like the weekend.
2: Okay. What about guy time? Do they get guy time?
1: I don't know. I'm not concerned with that.
2: Uh-huh.
1: But my thinking behind it was, so Tyler's a little bit older than me.
2: Mm-hmm.
1: So most of his friends have like families, like kids, like, you know what I mean? But most of my friends still are childless.
2: Right.
1: So I was thinking, okay, my friends are more apt to being like, yeah, I can, you know, get several days off work. I can fly down to the beach or whatever and spend like a super long weekend, like almost a whole week at the beach. And Tyler's friends, I feel like they would have to come for just the weekend. That was just my thinking.
2: Okay.
1: But then I got to thinking again.
2: More thinking.
1: And I was like, wait, Tyler's friends are like mid-30s for the most part. Mm-hmm. Slay, whatever. My friends are like mid to late 20s. So will we really get along? Like, will we really have like commonalities of things to do? And then you pose the question, okay, here's these grown men with their wives,
2: mm-hmm.
1: and like, should they go on this party time weekend on the beach,
2: mm-hmm.
1: with a bunch of girls?
2: Okay.
1: You know, I'm trying to look at it from like a partner perspective too, and it's like, okay,
2: right.
1: So you're gonna leave like me and your kids, and you're gonna go for like 4 days on the beach with a bunch of people I don't know.
2: Yeah.
1: Like, you know?
2: Okay. I see your point.
1: Right.
2: I see pros and cons with both sides.
1: Fair.
2: My wife, Katie, and I, we both had bachelorette parties separate from each other.
1: Yeah.
2: Because I feel like that's what it should be. It should be separate.
1: Yeah.
2: From your partner. You guys go out and, with your group.
1: Yeah.
2: Bridesmaids, groomsmen, like,
1: yeah.
2: Go have your own separate things. That's how I feel.
1: Fair.
2: But I do see that a lot of people do combine bachelor and bachelorette parties a lot recently.
1: Mm-hmm.
2: And I don't have a problem with that either. You know, do you? But I could see there being a problem with that as well. Because,
1: right.
2: Like you said, you know, some of these guys on Tyler's side, you know, probably do have some families that are a little older. And then, you know, telling their wives, like, hey, it's going to be a combined gathering. The, you know, bridesmaids will be there. And so you'll probably have, you know, one or two of their wives or girlfriends be like, I don't know if I like that.
1: Yeah, and like, fair enough.
2: But also, you know, there. I wouldn't want any kind of drama to happen.
1: Exactly.
2: To make this all like collapse on itself. So I guess it's up to you, however you want to do it.
1: Right.
2: But my thing would be just keep it separate. I mean, you guys could go to the same spot.
1: True.
2: But maybe at different times. What do you think? 812-491-9468. Text in 82474. Combined bachelor and bachelorette parties. Do you feel like that should be a thing or not a thing? Should they go together, stay separate? Did you do that? Did you combine your bachelor and bachelorette party together? Hot 96.
1: And I think you as a parent, having a child, understand that children will probably break things.

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2: You know, it's garage sale season. A lot of people out there selling their stuff out in the yard. But Marketplace on Facebook is always a great place to go to. In case you are needing that certain thing, you can always go into the search bar, look it up. And we have a 100-mile radius, McKenzie, from this station throughout the tri-state to see what exactly is being sold out there. We will start with Owensboro, Kentucky.
3: Okay.
2: Somebody selling the one, the only butt machine.
3: That's all we got.
2: That's the title.
3: Butt machine. Okay, butt you machine. Have me interested.
2: Works out butt, which, by the way, spelled wrong. B-U-T.
3: Oh, come on now. We know we double-T the real butt.
2: Works out butt and thighs. Resistant band overlap to increase intensity.
3: Okay.
2: Two belts included.
3: I'm with you now. It is a workout exercise fitness equipment.
2: It is.
3: Type of machine.
2: Butt machine.
3: Yeah, I would not call it a butt machine. In the world of exercise, we call it glutes. Thank you very much.
2: Butt.
3: Like, first, just get it right.
2: What butt workout can I do?
3: Like, your marketing needs some help. Okay, so butt machine, that is for the glutes, exercising. We've got bands, we've got a belt. I'm gonna go... Like, is this something that you see at the gym or no?
2: Probably not.
3: Okay. So it's not like this ginormous piece of equipment necessarily. Okay. Let's go $75.
2: It's going for 10 right now.
3: Oh.
2: Do you even know what this is? Because I don't understand how you would use this.
3: No. That's nothing.
2: You know
3: that
2: what?
3: Does that.
2: If I message this person, I'm gonna be like, can you demonstrate how to use this?
3: I don't know if you would want to see that. That's why I was thinking more expensive, because I was like, okay, if it's got like bells and whistles, but it doesn't.
2: You know, curiosity kills the cat, so consider me dead. I wouldn't need to know. $10. Was 15, so we're getting a deal.
3: It's nothing. I don't get it.
2: All right, well, there's a butt machine out there.
3: Yeah, for cheap.
2: Our second item is fish shower shoes. They are two sandals in the shape of two fish.
3: Oh.
2: And their mouths are where the toes stick out.
3: Oh.
2: For the fisher in your life.
3: Yep. That gives me the heebie-jeebies,
2: This would look so good on somebody.
3: It makes me feel better than what I thought it was. I thought someone was taking a fish shower.
2: No. This is from Madisonville, Kentucky. Of course it's Kentucky. Sorry, not sorry.
3: Shower shoes in the shape of a fish.
2: Yes. Shower shoes size 11, 12 in men's. Today, no holds. So, two fish-shaped shoes.
3: Get them while you can.
2: I mean, this is actually pretty hilarious.
3: Okay, let's go $20.
2: Oh, no, cheaper. $5. Look at these shoes.
3: Oh.
2: See the holes where the mouths are?
3: That's
2: where
3: totally the toes come out. I totally get it.
2: You know what? Hand to God, I would wear these over Crocs any day.
3: Oh, Clay.
2: Any day. Any single day.
3: I don't want you to do that.
2: These look awesome.
3: But at least I know exactly what those are about versus the other contraption we just looked at. That was nothing.
2: Butt machine. Oh, if you wore these on your butt machine, you'd be the talk of the gym.
3: I think so.
2: All right. Well, our final item... is a possum grocery bag holder.
3: What is going on?
2: Also Kentucky. Shout out Kentucky for the good stuff.
3: Yeah,
2: right now.
3: You all are interesting.
2: The handmade to order a possum grocery bag holder makes a fun and quirky accessory to any animal lover's kitchen. Crocheted using premium yarn. This is actually some hard work right here.
3: $25.
2: $40.
3: Okay.
2: How adorable. If you got excess grocery bags, you know, you're kind of like me where you put the grocery bag as the trash can bag in the bathroom.
3: And I do that as well.
2: Mm-hmm. That'd be perfect to put them in. And you have a possum grocery bag holder to do it, too.
3: Yeah. It just looks like a dead animal hanging in your kitchen. So sure if that's what you're about, then $40, it's in stock.
2: It's actually a deal. And it's handmade, too, so it's quality.
3: You're made with love.
2: Absolutely. Nice old possum grocery bag holder.
3: Beautiful.
2: Animals and butts machines today.
3: And yeah.
2: Yeah.
3: Fish shoes.
2: I'm telling you, you don't need to go to a yard sale, garage sale. Everything you need is on Facebook Marketplace.
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11: Tri-State weather. Flood watch continues through Saturday night. We'll have showers and thunderstorms becoming likely today, then at times scattered during the afternoon. Can't rule out a few severe thunderstorms. Damaging winds the primary threat. Highs generally in the mid to upper 80s. Mostly cloudy with a 70% chance of showers and storms tonight. Lows down to 70. Then on Saturday, a 60% chance of showers and storms. Not an all-day rain. Best setup will be during the morning. Scattered at times during the afternoon. Highs in the mid-80s. And the overall severe weather threats are low on Saturday. Scattered storms on Saturday night. Lows down to 68. Sunday, partly to mostly sunny. A 50% chance of showers and thunderstorms, mainly during the afternoon. Sunday's highs in the mid-80s. I'm 14, First Alert, meteorologist Byron Douglas on Hot 96.

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2: Majority of people love plants, especially when there are plants for sale or when there are plants being given away for free. But this lady in Kansas was not getting free plants, not getting plants for sale. She decided to just take the plants. And these plants were decorative plants in planters outside of an antique mall in Kansas. And there is a video of her driving up to the front of the store, digging the plants out by hand, and then putting them in her car and then just driving off. Yeah, we've gotten to that point. And the employee who actually tends the store's planter said he bought the plants himself from a school plant sale, cared for them for months. And the staff there says it's not the first time that this plant thief has struck. They believe the same woman has made off with entire planters from last year. So they ended up trying to secure the containers with zip ties and then had to chain them to the building this year. And then she just resorted to just digging the plants out by her hand. What have we come to? Text Radar to 82474 to see the video for yourself. 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

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I'm talking county fairs, state fairs, all kinds of fairs. 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

0: Mackenzie, it is fair season. We are in the midst of fairs.
1: Nice.
0: Love the fair. It's Clay and Mackenzie here in the Hot 96 Morning Show. Gibson County having their fair right now. It ends tomorrow.
1: Mm-hmm.
0: But did you know they are the oldest fair running in Indiana?
1: I had no idea. And as a born and raised Gibson County girl, I didn't go until I was probably like a little bit older.
0: Mm-hmm.
1: Because it's in Princeton?
0: Yeah.
1: Okay. At the fairgrounds. Yeah. I know I've been a couple times, but I want to say I was probably more towards like middle school, high school age.
0: Yeah.
1: And then I've been to the Vandenberg County Fair as well.
0: See, I've always been confused because I've been told two fairs in the tri-state are the oldest running in Indiana. I've been told that Gibson County has the oldest, which this year would be the 170th year.
1: Oh my gosh.
0: But I've also been told that my home county, Spencer County, had the oldest.
1: Interesting.
0: So I'm very confused of who's right and who's wrong.
1: Yeah, if you know the history of this, let us know.
0: Right. I do need some help because
1: this is the age-old debate, apparently.
0: You know, now it's come down to this. Like, who's got the oldest fair in the studio right now?
1: Oh, my
0: you're from
1: gosh.
0: Gibson County. I'm
1: it's
0: from
1: true.
0: Spencer County. Like, this is bragging rights right now.
1: Okay, if you say so, yep.
0: I really need to know. So if you're a
1: history buff, yeah.
0: Please text us 82474. Would love to know. I'm looking online, and according to the SpencerCountyFair.com, they have been going on since 1853. I don't know the math on that, but, you know, Gibson County, if they're celebrating 170 years, then something needs to be adding up here.
1: Right.
0: Not sure, but either way, it's fair season, and speaking of fairs, Warrick County Fair starts on Monday. And
1: nice.
0: Hot 96 will actually be out there
1: okay.
0: on Monday, celebrating the first day of the fair. So if you end up, I'll be out there. So if you see me, come say hi. And
1: yeah.
0: Let's talk what we've got to look forward to with different days out in
1: activities.
0: Warrick County.
1: There's always stuff going on.
0: Oh, I love the fair. Even Warrick County Fair, Vandenberg County Fair, even the State Fair up in Indianapolis. That's
1: true.
0: Always a fun time.
1: Mm-hmm.
0: You can't go wrong. I love the fair food.
1: Yeah. Oh, yeah.
0: You can't go wrong with a corn dog.
1: Might be the best part is the food. Everything
0: man.
1: Else is great, too, but man, oh, man.
0: So you were talking about whenever you first experienced the fair. My earliest memories of the fair being in Spencer County. It's moved different locations out there. First, it was in Rockport for a while. It was out in Grandview for a while. But I just remember getting on one of those rides when I was a kid.
1: Yeah.
0: It was called the Gravitron.
1: Okay.
0: It's the ride that makes you spin around and you're sitting on the wall.
1: Oh, yes.
0: Yes, because of centrifugal force that's keeping you attached to the wall.
1: Yeah, that was a crazy word.
0: I remember riding that like 7 or 8 times in a row.
1: Oh my, no way.
0: And
1: thinking about it now, I'm like sick to my stomach.
0: I could probably do it once and be sick.
1: As a kid, though,
0: yeah.
1: It's crazy.
0: As a kid, I rode it like 7 times in a row and then puked.
1: Sure.
0: And I was like having the best day ever.
1: Right.
0: It was like, we're at the fair.
1: Oh my gosh. Those were the days.
0: What is your favorite fair memory? Give us a call, 812-491.

We're officially, unofficially starting our Backpack Hero program, and we are partnering up with the Tri-State Food Bank like we do every single year to try to raise $24,000 to make these backpacks full of nutritional food for kids here in the Tri-State. And so we have two very special guests in studio today. We have Tammy Gubbins, who is the Child Hunger Outreach Program Coordinator. And we also have Joe Klimczewski, who is the Resource Development Officer. Welcome, guys. Thank you so much for being in here today. So the Tri-State Food Bank, very important program here in the Tri-State. You guys, you cover 33 counties here in the Tri-State, and that includes Southern Illinois, Southwestern

0: your role?
1: So my goal is to connect people with their philanthropic passions. So I want to make sure we are facilitating generosity throughout our tri-state region. And it doesn't get more visceral or real than kids who are going without food. So we're very happy that you guys are doing this with us.
0: Oh, it's our pleasure to help you guys out with this every single year.
2: Absolutely.
0: And I want it to be better than the year before, just so we can, you know, help all of the people here in the tri-state out as much as we possibly can. And this is going to be 14 days, so 2 whole weeks of trying to raise money for the Backpack Hero program. Obviously, we know that, you know, hunger is an issue, not just here in our own tri-state, but all over the country, all over the world.
2: Mm-hmm.
0: And there's a lot of kids in the tri-state that you may not even realize that are having one meal a day, if that. And so they'll get their one meal at school. And
2: yeah.
0: Right now we're out of school. School is not in session just yet. And so when they don't get that meal at school, then what are they getting at home? We don't know. Unfortunately, it may not even be a meal a day. And that's what we want to try to change. And so that is what the Backpack Hero program is going to try to help out with. And Tammy, I'll ask you this one. How much money could we get with $5? How many meals could $5 or $10 help out?
3: $10 would be one solid meal.
0: You know, that can actually go a long way too, because these backpacks have a lot of different nutritional foods in them every single time. So what do these backpacks include when you hand them out?
3: We have 2 cereals, 2 milks, mm-hmm. shelf-stable. We have 2 pop-top entrees, applesauce, and then 100% fruit juice.
0: So a lot of good things.
2: That's great.
0: In there. So how important is it for a child to have these nutritional foods versus not getting the nutritional value that they need?
3: It's very important. We don't know what their evening looks like after they get home, if they have a meal. So any little bit helps.
2: Absolutely.
0: Right. I would definitely think it would affect their, you know, learning ability and, you know, their functional, you know, attention span and like emotional regulation. It affects everything. Like the food you eat is very important. I mean, you are what you eat, but when you're not getting the food that you need, that will definitely affect the way you grow up and your mood. And I can tell you personally, when I'm hungry, I'm hangry. So it's not fun.
2: Right.
0: But when it comes to kids, they definitely need that nutrition as they grow up.
2: They're growing. Yeah,
0: absolutely. Joe, I'll bring this back to you. So 33 counties here in the tri-state, like that's a lot of people. And I'm sure you've probably seen the effects of going hungry. So how important is it for us to donate money to get these backpacks going?
1: Yeah, early brain development is huge. We sometimes in the health sciences quantify the first 100 days of a child's life as the most critical for neural development.
2: Wow.
1: And then even as they get older into school, their ability to focus and learn is absolutely key. And so obviously we want to help our own kids, our own grandkids.
0: Right.
1: But then what about the other kids in our community? What about the kids in our region? What about the kids in our country? You know, we want to have those next generations be able to step up and thrive. And this is one of the most important areas. We have about 855,000 people in our service area in the tri-state. About 150,000 of those are kids. And if you do the math, that means about 50,000 are food insecure.
2: Wow.
1: And about 15,000 are very food insecure, which means they're literally missing meals. There's malnourishment involved. Families, parents are literally going without food to make sure their kids can get anything, even though even calorically, let alone nutritionally, it's just not enough.
2: Right.
0: That's a shame that
2: it's
0: we have to go through that.
2: It really is. Think about.
0: I know times are tough right now and we've got bills to pay and just feels like bills are just getting more and more expensive. But also, if you're comfortable living at home and you're able to pay your bills and you still got a little bit left in the bank, it doesn't hurt to donate a little bit of money to come back to these kids, because I know a lot of families that are struggling right now to pay their bills and to keep their kids going. And that's why we have this backpack program to help out with all of that. And lots of nutritional foods in these backpacks. And it's going to help tons of kids here in the tri-state every single summer. And it'll send back some food with them through school as well. And so we're going to start to really push that here in the next few days. And like I said, we're going to have this for 14 days. Our goal is $24,000 to raise, and we're going to have a link up that whenever you text a certain

0: word, it's going to be sent right to your phone. That way you can donate, and it'll be a super simple process. I've got the page up right now, and it's looks like, you know, it's different little tabs. It'll have like $25 to help provide 150 meals, maybe $50 that provides 300 meals. So the more money you donate, the more meals that are able to be sent over to these kids here in the tri-state and help out with that. But again, 14 days of trying to raise $24,000, and we're going to have a lot of people donate that we're partnered up with, too. But Tammy, Joe, we do appreciate the work that you're doing to help us out with this goal here. Do you have any last words for anyone listening right now that is ready to donate?
1: I just want to say thank you to you guys. I mean, what a great partnership in helping us build awareness, and it does come down to getting these kids the food they need.
0: Absolutely. Mackenzie, you ready?
2: I'm stoked. We're going to hit this goal. We're going to exceed it. I can feel it.
0: I agree. I'm ready to roll. And it's going to be, again, 14 days, $24,000 is the goal. And I think in the past we've had, you know, thousands of backpacks that were able to be distributed, 300,000 meals at one point. And, you know, I want to be able to break that goal and go even farther than that. So
2: let's do it.
0: Tammy, Joe, thank you so much for coming in. And
3: thank you.
0: Let's get ready to donate and get some backpacks out there.
1: Let's do it.
3: Do it.

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2: With a 60-mile radius from this studio, we look into the Tri-State on what exactly they are selling on Facebook Marketplace. And it's up to our very own McKenzie to try to guess how much each item is worth after a little description. And so we start with an old item, McKenzie.
3: Okay.
2: From your childhood.
3: Great.
2: From my childhood. We can vividly remember these commercials.
3: Okay.
2: Someone is selling a shake weight.
3: Oh, wow. What a time.
2: What a time to be alive. Those things even work.
3: I was just going to say, I cannot believe that has stood the test of time. Someone still has it. Wow.
2: This one says, used in good condition, shake weight, lightly used.
3: That was like QVC, wasn't it, when you bought stuff from the TV?
2: Yeah. All those commercials.
3: Like the infomercials.
2: So
3: yeah. I love that you make that noise. Everybody knows what you're talking about.
2: I'm working out.
3: Yeah.
2: I'm working out with
3: my shake weight. Is it a set? Like, is there
2: two? It's just one.
3: Oh, it's just one.
2: Yeah.
3: Because you only did one at a time?
2: One single shake weight.
3: Okay.
2: I mean, you could have two.
3: Right. Oh, yeah. Okay. Anyway, $10?
2: Close. $8.
3: Oh, what
2: good
3: a
2: old,
3: deal.
2: Remember the good old shake weights?
3: Wow.
2: It does look lightly used.
3: Yeah, but like.
2: I still see some dings here and there.
3: But I bet it does the job.
2: I bet it does.
3: $8.
2: Right. $8. Okay, our second item. This one's interesting. It is a 1967 seagoing houseboat.
3: Okay, slay.
2: Being sold out from Evansville here. And it's in fair condition. Definitely been used a lot. I love the inside of it. Very retro.
3: So this is a whole boat.
2: Yes.
3: Like, how big?
2: The current owner has had it for about 12 years. They brought it back to life from the second owners.
3: Okay.
2: And they say it's 40 feet long, counting the swim platform. Twin 318 Chrysler engines. And it's got a kitchen in there. I'm not going to show you just yet. It's got a fridge, a sink, microwave, cabinets. It looks like a regular kitchen. Couch. I mean,
3: wow.
2: It's a houseboat, so
3: okay.
2: They've got plenty of stuff in there. In the top deck, they got a little area where you can have like a dining table and chairs.
3: My goodness.
2: They've got a grill on the back. I mean, this is a straight up houseboat right here. You could live on this thing.
3: Okay.
2: So,
3: gosh.
2: 1967, it's been used a lot.
3: Okay.
2: And it's old, so how much do you think this could be worth?
3: Oh, I have no idea.
2: Kenzie does well with this.
3: I never do. Because it's a whole machine. It's a whole vehicle.
2: It is.
3: Like, okay, I'm going to go $12,000.
2: Not too off. It's $7,000.
3: Okay. I just overestimated it a little bit.
2: I mean, look at that. Wouldn't you like to have a houseboat?
3: It's definitely like, I mean, it's older. That's where, you know, I was like 1967. But
2: right.
3: Wow. No.
2: Inside is nice.
3: Like
2: They have taken care of it.
3: Or kept it up to date.
2: Yeah. Got a whole couch in there. The kitchen looks nice.
3: Yeah. Honestly, $7,000.
2: That's
3: like,
2: a deal. Bathroom
3: yes.
2: in there, too.
3: Yes.
2: Gotta have the bathroom.
3: Wow. I'm impressed.
2: Me, too. Finally, our last item is a 1996 Freightliner trolley bus.
3: Lord have mercy.
2: This would be a great food truck or mobile business.
3: Okay.
2: A coffee shop that you could take on wheels. Maybe sell some ice cream out of it. Run strong, they say. It's interior about 60% completed. Floor reinforced with plywood and vinyl.
3: Okay.
2: And being sold again here from Evansville. It looks like it was a former ice cream shop, I guess. Looks like there's a window that pops up to sell some food out of. I mean,
3: can you tell me, okay, when I guessed 12 on the last one, is it upward or downward from that?
2: Upward.
3: Okay.
2: Upward.
3: That helps me.
2: But yeah, love the interior. Does have some pink, so you would definitely like this.
3: Ooh, cute. Okay, I'm going to say 22?
2: Too far. $14,500.
3: Dang, I was going to go 18. Okay, that's huge.
2: Look at the inside. They got like that green ivy wall on
3: Get
2: on
3: out. I want this.
2: It looks like there's a small little kitchen in the back, maybe.
3: Okay, this is so cute. When you said, what, 60% done?
2: 60% done, yeah.
3: I thought it was like in bad shape. It is in good shape.
2: Yeah, not too bad. Not too bad at all.
3: Sign me up.
2: We should have this as our new Hot 96 vehicle, in all honesty.
3: Yep.
2: I'm going to talk to the higher-ups about that. But
3: please.
2: Yeah. Buses, houseboats, and a shake weight. Deals being sold here in the tri-state.
1: 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Could be something good. Clay and McKenzie in the morning. Hot 96. 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

Flood Watch continues through Saturday night. We'll have showers and thunderstorms becoming likely today, then at times scattered during the afternoon. Can't rule out a few severe thunderstorms. Damaging winds the primary threat. Highs generally in the mid to upper 80s. Mostly cloudy with a 70% chance of showers and storms tonight. Lows down to 70. Then on Saturday, a 60% chance of showers and storms. Not an all-day rain. Best setup will be during the morning, scattered at times during the afternoon. Highs in the mid-80s, and the overall severe weather threats are low on Saturday. Scattered storms on Saturday night, lows down to 68. Sunday, partly to mostly sunny. A 50% chance of showers and thunderstorms, mainly during the afternoon. Sunday's highs in the mid-80s. I'm 14, First Alert. Meteorologist Byron Douglas on Hot 96.

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2: TGIF, we made it to Friday. Pat yourself on the back. We did it. It's Clay here, and thank you so much for listening in today. Investigators continue to question a Michigan man's account of how his wife vanished in the Bahamas earlier this year. Coast Guard investigators are looking into the possibility that Lynette Hooker may not have fallen overboard from a dinghy, as her husband, Brian Hooker, claimed, but instead made it back to the couple's sailboat, the Soulmate, before she disappeared. A source close to the family says investigators are also examining whether the couple had a physical altercation on board. Brian Hooker reported his wife missing on April 5th, saying she bounced off the dinghy during a nighttime ride and was swept away by rough waters. Her body has not been found, and he was briefly detained by Bahamian authorities and then released and has not been charged. He denies any wrongdoing, and both the sailboat and dinghy have been seized, with evidence being analyzed at an FBI facility in Virginia. And nearly 25 years after the September 11th attacks, ground is finally broken on the last commercial building at the World Trade Center site. American Express began construction on its new global headquarters at 2 World Trade Center yesterday, a tiered glass and steel tower in Lower Manhattan. It's a 55-story building that will span 2 million square feet, rise 1,226 feet, and include more than an acre of outdoor terraces and gardens. It's scheduled to be completed in 2031, and New York City Mayor Zoran Mamdani says the project will create 3,200 jobs, pump $6 billion into the city's economy, and calling the location hallowed ground. The developer described the tower as the capstone of the World Trade Center rebuild. Finally, back here in the tri-state, the town of Newburgh officials say they will begin construction on new sidewalk and pedestrian crossing improvements near Newburgh Elementary School starting next week. And work is set to begin on Monday, July 13th, and continue through early August, weather permitting. So just keep an eye out on that if you're nearby. Those are the three things you need to know to start your Friday. It's Hot 96.

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2: Yeah.
4: And we'll start with this story out in Lexington, Kentucky.
2: Okay, pretty close.
4: Yeah, pretty close. An 11-year-old boy helped rescue a man who appeared to be drowning at an apartment complex pool.
2: Oh my gosh.
4: After the boy pulled the unconscious man to the surface, others began CPR before emergency responders arrived. And the man was taken to a nearby hospital, and the boy's father said he was proud of his son's quick response. That guy is okay.
2: Yeah, I would say so. You should be proud.
4: Yes.
2: That's like a hero moment. And to do that as a kid.
4: Yeah, 11-year-old.
2: Nice work. Yeah, yeah. That's a big deal.
4: 11-year-old lifeguard right there.
2: Yep.
4: I'm glad he was able to see, because I don't know what everyone else was doing, but I'm glad that kid was paying attention.
2: He has a bright future.
4: He does, as a lifeguard.
2: That's exactly what I'm saying, or as a superhero.
4: His calling card.
2: There you go.
4: In our second story, out in California, a pregnant woman and her unborn twins survived after a metal bar fell from a truck and crashed through the windshield of her van.
2: Oh, my gosh.
4: This one got pretty close to me. So authorities say the bar struck the woman in the stomach, but she sustained only minor injuries, and the twins were reported to be unharmed.
2: Thank you, Lord. Yeah. That is so scary.
4: Investigators are calling the outcome a miracle and are taking the opportunity to remind drivers to properly secure cargo to help prevent similar accidents.
2: Absolutely. Yeah.
4: Man.
2: Yeah.
4: Oh, that one hit close because my wife is pregnant and I can't even imagine.
2: Right, yeah, you don't even want to think about stuff like that, but thank goodness she's okay.
4: Listen, my cat, Sodi, ended up scratching Katie on the stomach and I was like in full dad mode already. I'm like, don't you dare touch my wife. I can't imagine going through something quite like that. So
2: yeah, no way.
4: Glad everyone's okay after that. And finally, a 21-year-old Wisconsin man rescued another driver from a burning truck after stopping at the scene of a crash. Over the holiday weekend, a guy by the name of Kieran McKinney pulled the trapped driver from the vehicle before it exploded, Mackenzie.
2: Oh, my gosh. That's like an action movie scene.
4: I'm telling you.
2: I can see it right now.
4: In slow motion, too.
2: Yeah.
4: And so Kieran ended up calling 911 and helped extinguish flames that had spread onto the man. And the injured driver remains hospitalized as he receives treatment for severe burns and lung damage. But alive, Mackenzie.
2: I hear stories like this, and I just am like, thank goodness some people have that immediate response.
4: Right.
2: Because I'm like, would I do that? Would I know what to do? Would I freeze? Like, these people are real life heroes. It's awesome.
4: And honestly, be a person that does help out somebody in distress.
2: Oh, yeah.
4: I know some things might be scary and, you know, it could be, and, you know, some people put their own life in danger to help others.
2: Yep.
4: Like, you know, EMTs, police officers.
2: Absolutely.
4: Firefighters. I mean, they're the ones that step up when, you know, there's a call to action.
2: Yep.
4: And for those that aren't either of any of those occupations, like, we can still help out in some ways, too. Like, the great people that we just named off in
2: our
4: stories.
2: It's really inspiring.
4: It really is. So even if it's, you know, big or little, you can always do something good in this world.
2: And yep.
4: That's why we like to end the week with good news stories. It's Hot 96.

0: Feel free to throw in some ideas of your own. It's Clay McKenzie here in the Hot 96 Morning Show. Things that we find annoying because a new survey found things that both boomers and Gen Z find annoying. We do have some common ground in some things.
1: Yeah, fair enough.
0: And so I found a list of these things that are the, you know, top most annoying things that both boomers and Gen Z find annoying.
1: Right.
0: The QR codes at restaurants for the menus.
1: This just happened to me this weekend, and we had this conversation. So my pap passed away a couple of years ago, and my Nana even said, like, we were in, like, a dimly lit restaurant, and I even looked for the menu for a second, and they just had a drink menu.
0: Right.
1: And then my brother, like, hands me this card, and it's a QR code, and she's like... She's like, your pap would lose his mind. Like, he would refuse. He'd be like, I have to have a menu. I can't, like, see anything.
0: I prefer a physical menu.
1: No, for sure.
0: I mean, last thing I want to do is, like, scan a QR code to look up on my phone the menu. Like, I'm at the restaurant.
1: Right.
0: I could have done that at home.
1: Yeah, if I was ordering online, sure, I know I have to do it online. But here I am in the restaurant.
0: Let's keep the physical menus.
1: Yep.
0: People need to stop sharing everything online.
1: Mm.
0: I agree with that.
1: Oversharing is a thing. Yeah.
0: Like, why do we really need to know about everything?
1: Mm-hmm.
0: Everything. Everything is a trend nowadays.
1: Yeah. Can be.
0: Apparently.
1: If it catches on, you know what I mean?
0: Right. Tipping culture has gotten out of hand.
1: Oh, my gosh. It makes you feel... like a terrible person. Because you're just like every screen.
0: You got to get over that feeling.
1: Every screen.
0: You got to get over that feeling. Because I've been to, you know, different venues where, you know, it's a concession stand, okay?
1: Right.
0: And the people that are working a concession stand are getting paid.
1: They are paid to be there. That is part of their job.
0: It's not a restaurant. That is totally different.
1: Right.
0: We're talking about places that don't really need to be tipped.
1: You're right.
0: And they swing that screen around like, if just go ahead and push whatever you want. And then, you know, they know.
1: Right. Because they turn it back around and see the total.
0: Uh-huh.
1: And if it didn't change, they know you didn't tip them. And then you're like, I'm sorry, but I'm literally going to go broke if I tip everybody.
0: Right. You know what? Just go ahead and spit my food. That's fine. Just go ahead and spit my food. A zero tip.
1: Especially, okay, so not at the drive-thru when you're at, like, a venue, a place.
0: Mm-hmm.
1: And there's people behind you, and you think, like, they're judging me
0: right.
1: for not tipping.
0: Hey, buddy, can you press zero for me so I don't look like a jerk?
1: It's literally so stressful. We have to stop.
0: We really do. We're talking about things that...

0: tells me all I need to know about you as a person. If you just push it and leave it, I'm like, mm-mm.
1: Yeah. Mm-mm.
0: You're not my type. You're not my type of person.
1: And I hate seeing it in action, too, when they're right there and you see it happen. They just get back in their car and leave the car.
0: Mm-mm.
1: Ugh.
0: Mm-mm. Do better.
1: Gets me going.
0: Right.
1: What is something that you find annoying? Something, anything like this? Give us a call, 812-491-9468. 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
1: Majority of people love plants, especially when there are plants for sale or when there are plants being given away for free. But this lady in Kansas was not getting free plants, not getting plants for sale. She decided to just take the plants. And these plants were decorative plants in planters outside of an antique mall in Kansas. And there is a video of her driving up to the front of the store, digging the plants out by hand, and then putting them in her car and then just driving off. Yeah, we've gotten to that point. And the employee who actually

tends the store's planter said he bought the plants himself from a school plant sale, cared for them for months, and the staff there says it's not the first time that this plant thief has struck. They believe the same woman has made off with entire planters from last year. So they ended up trying to secure the containers with zip ties and then had to chain them to the building this year. And then she just resorted to just digging the plants out by her hand. What have we come to? Text Radar to 82474 to see the video for yourself. 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
11: Your last chance this week to win tickets to an Evansville Otters game. Good for any baseball game at Bossy Field this season. And so, if you'd like to try to win, you tell us what is not in Katie's car. So, we've got four items listed. However, only one item truly is not in her car. So, tell us that item to be the winner today. And Mackenzie, we need to probably see what's in your car.
12: No, I don't think we do.
11: We don't?
12: Yeah, I could tell you right now. There's an air mattress in there. There's a couple backpacks. Always got a lot of stuff.
11: Mackenzie's been in the doghouse lately. So.
12: And I think there's like a rotor in there because my fiance had to replace my rotor. So,
11: interesting.
12: You know.
11: I want to ask more questions about the air mattress. We'll get to that. So this one's in Katie's car, though.
12: Right, right, yeah.
11: So four items listed. Only one truly is not. So, Mackenzie, what is the items for Katie's car?
12: Yes. Shoes, socks, a t-shirt, or shorts.
11: 812-491-9468. Don't look at me like that.
12: Well, she's got to keep all of the outfit possibilities available.
11: Many wardrobe changes. It's hot. So tell us which of those items is not in her car. And if you guess correctly, you get to enjoy an Evansville Otters game. It's Hot 96.

0: 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Here's what's not in Katie's car. 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
1: Once again, for the Evansville Otters tickets, we have shoes, socks, t-shirt, and shorts. Hot 96, what is not in Katie's car?
2: Socks. I think it's shorts.
3: Is it socks?
2: A t-shirt? Socks.
3: Is it her shoes?
1: Shoes is correct.
3: Okay.
1: Way to go. What's your name?
3: Kevin Tuck.
1: Right on. Have you been to an Evansville Otters game just yet?
3: No, sir. I haven't been since I was a kid.
1: Wow. We've had a lot of baseball since then. It's time you go.
3: Yes, sir.
1: All right. We'll hook you up with some tickets. You just let us know the station that's made you a winner today.
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2: Flood Watch continues through Saturday night. We'll have showers and thunderstorms becoming likely today, then at times scattered during the afternoon. Can't rule out a few severe thunderstorms, damaging winds the primary threat. Highs generally in the mid to upper 80s. Mostly cloudy with a 70% chance of showers and storms tonight. Lows down to 70. Then on Saturday, a 60% chance of showers and storms. Not an all-day rain. Best setup will be during the morning, scattered at times during the afternoon. Highs in the mid-80s, and the overall severe weather threats are low on Saturday. Scattered storms on Saturday night, lows down to 68. Sunday, partly to mostly sunny. A 50% chance of showers and thunderstorms, mainly during the afternoon. Sunday's highs in the mid-80s. I'm 14, First Alert, meteorologist Byron Douglas on Hot 96.

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2: TGIF, we made it to Friday. Pat yourself on the back. We did it. It's Clay here, and thank you so much for listening in today. Investigators continue to question a Michigan man's account of how his wife vanished in the Bahamas earlier this year. Coast Guard investigators are looking into the possibility that Lynette Hooker may not have fallen overboard from a dinghy, as her husband, Brian Hooker, claimed, but instead made it back to the couple's sailboat, the Soulmate, before she disappeared. A source close to the family says investigators are also examining whether the couple had a physical altercation on board. Brian Hooker reported his wife missing on April 5th, saying she bounced off the dinghy during a nighttime ride and was swept away by rough waters. Her body has not been found, and he was briefly detained by Bahamian authorities and then released and has not been charged. He denies any wrongdoing, and both the sailboat and dinghy have been seized, with evidence being analyzed at an FBI facility in Virginia. And nearly 25 years after the September 11th attacks, ground is finally broken on the last commercial building at the World Trade Center site. American Express began construction on its new global headquarters at 2 World Trade Center yesterday, a tiered glass and steel tower in Lower Manhattan. It's a 55-story building that will span 2 million square feet, rise 1,226 feet, and include more than an acre of outdoor terraces and gardens. It's scheduled to be completed in 2031, and New York City Mayor Zoran Mamdani says the project will create 3,200 jobs, pump $6 billion into the city's economy, and calling the location hallowed ground. The developer described the tower as the capstone of the World Trade Center rebuild. Finally, back here in the tri-state, the town of Newburgh officials say they will begin construction on new sidewalk and pedestrian crossing improvements near Newburgh Elementary School starting next week. And work is set to begin on Monday, July 13th, and continue through early August, weather permitting. So just keep an eye out on that if you're nearby. Those are the three things you need to know to start your Friday. It's Hot 96.

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1: Still playing for a $25 Visa gift card, and all you got to do to win is name this noise. Now, I've given a hint already, and the hint is it's an animal, and we've come very close as to what this could be, so I'm going to play it for you, and then I'll give you instructions. Here we go. All right, taking three calls right now. If we don't get it in three calls today, we move it to Monday. 812-491-9468. I'll play it for you again. We're on day five now, so let's see if we can name this noise today. It's Hot 96.

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2: Is it a rat? Is it like deer antlers, like the siding of their antlers?
3: It's a poor little bird caught in a rain gutter.
1: It is not a poor bird caught in a rain gutter, but that's a great guess. Three calls and that is it. And we move it to Monday. Oh, man. Thought we were going to have it today, but, you know, it's okay. Still going to work with the same hint that we've got. It is an animal. So we're going to try to figure out what it is on Monday. And I'll let you listen to it again before we hit the weekend. Here you go. Like I said, we're going to play this game again Monday morning, 8:25 on Hot 96.

0: Mackenzie, I was in Schnucks the other day, and I overheard a conversation this lady was having with some dude.
1: Yeah.
0: It's Clay Mackenzie here in the Hot 96 Morning Show. I really only caught the end of the conversation. I wasn't even trying to listen in.
1: Yeah.
0: But this lady was talking about, like, TV shows, and she was like, I don't even let my kids watch Peppa Pig. And then that's when I was starting to, like, really listen in, and this guy was like, why won't you let them watch Peppa Pig? It's a kid's show.
1: Peppa Pig is so cute.
0: It looks dumb. I'll just say, it just looks dumb.
1: I just love their little accents.
0: I've seen better kid shows.
1: Okay.
0: And she said the reason why was because it encouraged bad behavior, like jumping in puddles. Bad behavior, Mackenzie.
1: Girl, let your kid be a kid. Let him jump in a puddle.
0: Jumping in puddles. Bad behavior.
1: Sheesh.
0: You know what I watched as a kid?
1: What?
0: Growing up? I watched the OG Looney Tunes. I saw
1: those were the days.
0: Wile E. Coyote blow himself up so many times.
1: Right.
0: Drop an anvil on his own head.
1: Oh, I watched Tom and Jerry where they were scheming against each other. But somehow they always survived.
0: Running around the house.
1: I loved Tom and Jerry.
0: Tom and Jerry was pretty good.
1: Yeah.
0: I loved the old Looney Tunes stuff.
1: Yes.
0: And eventually, growing up, got a little older, and technically it was a cartoon. Not a kid's cartoon, but a cartoon in general. Family Guy.
1: Yeah. Yeah. That was a slippery slope, like Family Guy, The Simpsons, South Park, you know, yeah.
0: South Park, everyone knew that it was not
1: like,
0: a kid's show.
1: Come on, yeah.
0: Definitely not a kid's show. Yeah. But I remember, and I love my grandma so much, but I have to tell this story. I would go over to her house on weekends while my mom was working, and she knew because The Simpsons had been around for years.
1: Right.
0: She knew that that was not a kid's cartoon.
1: Right.
0: So I wasn't allowed to watch The Simpsons.
1: Fair.
0: And that would come on before Family Guy.
1: Okay.
0: On Fox.
1: Okay.
0: And when it was time for Family Guy, she would let me watch that instead of The Simpsons because she thought that The Simpsons...
1: It's about a family.
0: The Simpsons was smut.
1: Yeah. And about Family Guy.
0: She didn't know what Family Guy was until we started watching, and it felt like every episode we watched together, she's like, I shouldn't let you watch this. We finished the episode.
1: Yeah, because you're already in.
0: I'm already in
1: it. You got to follow the storyline, yeah.
0: But what is a TV show that you watched back in the day growing up as a kid, but maybe won't let your kids watch, or maybe there's a TV show out there right now that you won't let your kids watch for certain reasons.
1: Yeah.
0: Let's have a conversation. 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
5: Quick question. How long have those donations been in your trunk? 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A month? 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
1: Majority of people love plants, especially when there are plants for sale or when there are plants being given away for free. But this lady in Kansas was not getting free plants, not getting plants for sale. She decided to just take the plants. And these plants were decorative plants in planters outside of an antique mall in Kansas. And there is a video of her driving up to the front of the store, digging the plants out by hand, and then putting them in her car and then just driving off. Yeah, we've gotten to that point. And the employee who actually tends the store's planter said he bought the plants himself from a school plant sale, cared for them for months. And the staff there says it's not the first time that this plant thief has struck. They believe the same woman has made off with entire planters from last year. So they ended up trying to secure the containers with zip ties and then had to chain them to the building this year. And then she just resorted to just digging the plants out by her hand. What have we come to? Text Radar to 82474 to see the video for yourself. 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
1: His,
0: not so much. Hey, Clay, could you never do that again, please? Thank you. Clay and Mackenzie in the morning on Hot 96.

0: Oh, I love the fair. Even Warwick County Fair, Vandenberg County Fair, even the State Fair up in Indianapolis. That's always a fun time.
1: Mm-hmm.
0: You can't go wrong. I love the fair food.
1: Yeah. Oh, yeah.

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That's exactly what happened to one of her music producers. He thought it was spam. Well, that's awkward. Top 96.

96. Doctors in Massachusetts reportedly treated a 63-year-old woman with a large mass in her stomach by having her drink Diet Coke. And she has type 2 diabetes. She's been taking semaglutide, which is a weight loss drug like Ozempic, lost about 40 pounds in a year. And it can also cause undigested food to clump into a mass. And so they were like, okay, we're going to write you a prescription. You just go to the Dollar General, get yourself some Coke. Okay, fair enough. Got some Diet Coke dissolved and all is

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1: So icy.
0: You said she's scared of me? I mean, I don't see what she sees, but maybe it's 'cause I'm wearing your cologne.
1: Let's go.

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1: Top 96, Clay here, and that is going to be it for me on for this part of the day. But tonight, from 8 to 10, I do plan on being out at Burdett Park because they've got a glow party for season pass holders. Now, here's the thing. We do have some weird weather scheduled for most of the day. And so if you planned on going to that glow party, I would advise you to follow Burdett Park's Facebook page. They will provide updates if we have this thing tonight or not. I'm hoping we do. I'm really looking forward to it. But in the case that we don't, we will reschedule. But again, keep an eye out on Burdett Park's Facebook page for some updates. And, hopefully I see you tonight. Top 96.

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Oh my God, I'm on the chase. Chevy is getting kind of heavy. 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

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This week was a week. 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You can't win unless you enter it.

0: Oh, I love the fair. Even Warwick County Fair, Vandenberg County Fair, even the State Fair up in Indianapolis. That's true. Always a fun time.
1: Mm-hmm.
0: You can't go wrong. I love the fair food.
1: Yeah.
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stop lighting off your fireworks. I'm going to say it one more time for the people in the back. Stop lighting off your fireworks. 4th of July is over. It is the 10th of July. We are finished. That goes for my neighbors and everybody that I've seen on the internet. Period. I don't mean to be the boomer in the situation, but honestly, this is crazy. It's Justin Bieber. It's Hot 96.

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1: Think about the mistakes you can make on a first date. I will admit to making almost all of these, honestly. Oversharing. That's me. Getting emotionally invested too quickly. Also me.

0: Oh, I love the fair. Even Warwick County Fair, Vandenberg County Fair, even the State Fair up in Indianapolis. That's true. Always a fun time. Mm-hmm. 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I love the fair food.
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Are you going school supply shopping? 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

0: 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Even Warwick County Fair, Vandenberg County Fair, even the State Fair up in Indianapolis. That's true. Always a fun time.
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0: 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I love the fair food.
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Is anybody feeling a little lost without not having three soccer games to watch every single day? 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The U.S. got beat, so I guess now, you know, we're all rowers, right?

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The only place that you can hear that apology line. It's all brought to you by Space Monkey Records. My name is Sarah Pepper. I appreciate you being here, hanging out. Justin Bieber got confirmed for the FIFA World Cup final halftime show. I think the game is in L.A. Who do you think is else going to be there? It's also going to be Madonna, Shakira, BTS, and Chris Martin.

0: Oh, I love the fair. Even Warwick County Fair, Vandenberg County Fair, even the State Fair up in Indianapolis. That's
1: true.
0: Always a fun time.
1: Mm-hmm.
0: You can't go wrong. I love the fair food.
1: Yeah.
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So I feel like the World Cup has been like 14 Super Bowls, or even more than that. They sold out these stadiums every single time. Everybody's invested. There's a whole list of countries now that I want to visit as a result of it. Tourism is going to be through the roof, I think. I want to go to Scotland.

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1: What is an oddly satisfying video? 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I know if that sounds gross, but there's something about it. Power washing? I'm just not really into the ASMR.

So oddly satisfying things that are coming in as text at 82474, blowing your nose and looking at what you did. True. Mowing lawns. Keyboard noises. Putting paper through the shredder. Can I

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is up next. 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

0: Oh, I love the fair. Even Warwick County Fair, Vandenberg County Fair, even the State Fair up in Indianapolis. 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Always a fun time.
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I'm Tyler. 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

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Currently under a flood watch. 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

0: Oh, I love the fair. Even Warwick County Fair, Vandenberg County Fair, even the State Fair up in Indianapolis. That's true. Always a fun time.
1: Mm-hmm.
0: 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I love the fair food.
1: Yeah. Yeah.
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Richmond and Miles Smith coming up on the Hit Music Channel Hot 96. That was Kehlani and Out the Window. I just find it funny. Her previous hit was called Folded. She was folded and ready to give this stuff back, and now she's throwing it all out the window. I kind of like that. 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

0: Oh, I love the fair. Even Warwick County Fair, Vandenberg County Fair, even the State Fair up in Indianapolis. That's
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0: Always a fun time.
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0: You can't go wrong. I love the fair food.
1: Yeah. Yeah.
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That's Dominic Fike and Baby Doll. In case you were wondering who the heck sings that song, I'm Tyler Fox. We got your tickets for the Vandenberg County Fair. 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Three of them are actually in there. One of them is not. 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

Zara Larsson backing up Tyler, and She Did It Again is on the Hit Music Channel Hot 96. One hell of a show coming to the Lucas Oil Stadium September the 9th. 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

with the most votes on our pre-show. You pick 'em on Hot 96. We do this every morning. We let it roll through the afternoon. 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

sending you to the Vandenberg County Fair with Clay and McKenzie in the morning, Monday morning, with the hot 4-pack of tickets. All you have to do is guess what's not in Katie's car to be on your way from hot. They say

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Okay, good. Now enter the word house. H-O-U-S-E. It's house. Like my house. Come over to my house. H-O-U-S-E.

0: Oh, I love the fair. Even Warwick County Fair, Vandenberg County Fair, even the State Fair up in Indianapolis. That's true. Always a fun time.
1: Mm-hmm.
0: You can't go wrong. I love the fair food.
1: Yeah. Oh, yeah.
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selling us some slaves. Atlanta was the Mecca, building railroads and trains. Bear with me for a second, let me put y'all on game. The settlers was using town folk to make them richer. 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

0: Oh, I love the fair. Even Warwick County Fair, Vandenberg County Fair, even the State Fair up in Indianapolis. 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

I've got Disclosure and Huntress on the way on the Hit Music Channel Hot 96. Wake up with Clay and McKenzie in the morning on Monday. Be listening right around 7:40 to play What's Not in Katie's Car. Got a hot 4-pack of tickets for the Vandenberg County Fair that you could win.

KV Guetta, BB Rexha, I'm Good is on the Hit Music Channel, Hot 96. We're not stopping the music till 6:42. We got a hot streak going down, and right now we are in the middle of just that. 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